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1: This is Akashvani, the news read by Tanvi Khurana. Prime Minister Narendra Modi has underscored that India has a rich tradition of storytelling and an extraordinary pool of creative talent, which can be leveraged to strengthen the nation's position as a global hub for content creation. In a social media post, Mr. Modi informed that he met the co-CEO of Netflix, Ted Sarandos, in New Delhi. The Prime Minister also noted that during the meeting, they discussed the immense potential of India's media and entertainment sector. Meanwhile, Netflix India said that during the meeting, the two leaders discussed their shared vision of taking India's media and entertainment industry to the global stage. The streaming platform also announced the launch of the Netflix India Storytelling Initiative, an investment aimed at nurturing the next generation of India's creative talent through skilling and education partnerships with the Indian Institute of Creative Technologies and the National Film Development Corporation. India has urged Sri Lanka to cooperate in the early release of Indian fishermen and their boats detained by its authorities, while reiterating that a humanitarian approach should guide the handling of the long-pending issue. The matter figured prominently during Foreign Secretary Vikram Misri's discussions with the Sri Lankan leadership during his official visit to Colombo. Mr. Misri arrived in Colombo yesterday for a day-long visit. He held separate meetings with the President Anura Kumara Dissanayake, Prime Minister Harini Amarasurya, Foreign Minister Vijitha Herath, and Foreign Secretary Aruni Ranaraj. During the talks, Mr. Misri discussed issues pertaining to fishermen and requested Sri Lanka's cooperation for the early release of fishermen and boats detained in the island nation. The fishermen issue is a contentious one in the ties between India and Sri Lanka, with Lankan Navy personnel even firing at Indian fishermen in the Park Strait and seizing their boats in several alleged incidents of illegally entering Sri Lankan territorial waters. India has advised Pakistan to stop the bloodshed in Pakistan-occupied Jammu and Kashmir POJK, take credible, verifiable and irreversible action against terror networks operating from its soil, and immediately vacate all Indian territories under its illegal and forcible occupation. In response to media queries regarding comments made by Pakistan Foreign Minister on the so-called Yom-e-Istisal, External Affairs Ministry spokesperson Randhir Jaiswal said the world is not fooled by these orchestrated spectacles. India has categorically rejected attempts by Pakistan to observe the so-called Yom-e-Istisal. Mr. Jaiswal said the Union Territories of Jammu and Kashmir and Ladakh have always been and shall forever remain an integral and inalienable part of India. He stressed that the constitutional changes made on 5th of August 2019 are entirely an internal matter of India. These decisions have brought unprecedented socio-economic development, good governance and democratic empowerment to the people of the region. The spokesperson said Pakistan has no locus standi to comment on matters that are strictly internal to India. Iran has said that it is in the final stage of drafting an agreement with Oman over the Strait of Hormuz, and US President Donald Trump has said a deal could be announced this week. That could potentially reopen the critical waterway, ease pressure on the world economy, and help bring an end to the war. But the agreement is likely to be contingent on the US lifting its blockade on Iran's ports. The Trump administration has previously ruled out any deal that would cement Iran's grip over the strait, which would amount to a major loss for the US and a break with global norms. Iran has insisted on some measure of control over the strait, saying it will not go back to being an open international waterway as it was before the war.

In hockey, teams from Odisha, Punjab, Jharkhand and Madhya Pradesh have advanced to the semi-finals of the 16th India Junior Men National Championship Division A after winning their quarter-final matches in Coimbatore, Tamil Nadu yesterday. And that is the end of this news bulletin.

0: extraordinary pool of creative talent which can be leveraged to strengthen the nation's position as a global hub for content creation. In a social media post, Mr. Modi informed that he met the co-CEO of Netflix, Ted Sarandos, in New Delhi. The Prime Minister also noted that during the meeting, they discussed the immense potential of India's media and entertainment sector. Meanwhile, Netflix India said that during the meeting, the two leaders discussed their shared vision of taking India's media and entertainment industry to the global stage. The streaming platform also announced the launch of the Netflix India Storytelling Initiative, an investment aimed at nurturing the next generation of India's creative talent through skilling and education partnerships with the Indian Institute of Creative Technologies and the National Film Development Corporation. India has urged Sri Lanka to cooperate in the early release of Indian fishermen and their boats detained by its authorities, while reiterating that a humanitarian approach should guide the handling of the long-pending issue. The matter figured prominently during Foreign Secretary Vikram Misri's discussions with the Sri Lankan leadership during his official visit to Colombo. Mr. Misri arrived in Colombo yesterday for a day-long visit. He held separate meetings with President Anura Kumar Dosanayake, Prime Minister Harini Amarasurya, Foreign Minister Vijayathya Herath and Foreign Secretary Aruni Ranaraj. In Uttar Pradesh, Bahujan Samaj Party MLA from Rasra in Balia district, Uma Shankar Singh, passed away last evening after prolonged illness. He was 55 and was undergoing treatment for a brain tumour at a private hospital in New Delhi, where he breathed his last. Uma Shankar Singh was the BSP's lone legislator in the 403-member Uttar Pradesh Assembly. He was first elected from the Rasra in 2012 and retained the seat in 2017 and 2022. India has advised Pakistan to stop the bloodshed in Pakistan-occupied Jammu and Kashmir, or POJK, take credible, verifiable and irreversible action against terror networks operating from its soil, and immediately vacate all Indian territories under its illegal and forcible occupation. In response to media queries regarding comments made by Pakistan Foreign Minister on the so-called Yum-e-Istihal, External Affairs Ministry spokesperson Ranthir Jaiswal said the world is not fooled by these orchestrated spectacles. He said the Union Territories of Jammu and Kashmir and Ladakh are, have always been, and shall forever remain an integral and inalienable part of India. Iran has said it is in the final stage of drafting an agreement with Oman over the Strait of Hormuz. US President Donald Trump has said a deal could be announced this week. If finalized, the agreement could potentially reopen the strategic waterway, ease pressure on the global economy, and help bring an end to the war. However, the agreement is likely to depend on the United States lifting its blockade on Iran's ports. Iran has said it wants to retain some measure of control over the Strait of Hormuz and will not revert to its pre-war status as an open international waterway. Amid a wider diplomatic effort in the region, Iran and Oman have been engaged in bilateral talks regarding the strait that they each control through northern and southern channels. Iran reported significant progress in the talks and said both inward and outward journeys would pass through Iranian waters. There was no immediate U.S. comment on the proposal, while President Donald Trump has said a deal reopening the strait is imminent. U.S. officials have repeatedly insisted they would never agree to Iran controlling access to the world's most important trade route for energy supplies. The Met Department has informed that heavy rain will continue in all districts in Keralam today and tomorrow. Orange alert indicating isolated very heavy rainfall has been issued for Kasargod, Kannur, Idukki, Ernakulam, Kottayam, Alappuzha and Pathanamthitta districts today. Yellow alert predicting isolated heavy rainfall is in place for all other seven districts. Places including Kakkanad, Kumarkom and Alappuzha have been experiencing up to 15 mm of rain since 4 a.m. today. In hockey, teams from Odisha, Punjab, Jharkhand and Madhya Pradesh have advanced to the semi-finals of the 16th India Junior Men National Championship Division A after winning their quarter-final matches in Coimbatore, Tamil Nadu yesterday. And that is the end of this news bulletin.
1: ये आकाशवाणी का कॉटन सिटी चैनल सूरतगढ़ है। प्रस्तुत है कार्यक्रम खेतिहर वास्ते। आज इसमें जानकारी का विषय है भिंडी की फसल में पौध संरक्षण।
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0: detail. Prime Minister Narendra Modi has underscored that India has a rich tradition of storytelling and an extraordinary pool of creative talent which can be leveraged to strengthen the nation's position as a global hub for content creation. In a social media post, Mr. Modi informed that he met the co-CEO of Netflix, Ted Sarandos, in New Delhi. The Prime Minister also noted that during the meeting, they discussed the immense potential of India's media and entertainment sector. Addressing a conference of content creators in New Delhi last year, Mr. Modi called upon them to share India's stories to the world.
1: हम एक साथ मिलकर क्रिएट ऑन इंडिया मूवमेंट की शुरुआत हम भारत से जुड़ी स्टोरीज को भारत के संस्कृति को भारत के हेरिटेज और ट्रेडिशंस को पूरी दुनिया से शेयर करें हम भारत की अपनी स्टोरीज सबको सुनाएं लेट 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
0: Meanwhile, Netflix India said that during the meeting, the two leaders discussed their shared vision of taking India's media and entertainment industry to the global stage. The streaming platform also announced the launch of the Netflix India Storytelling Initiative, an investment aimed at nurturing the next generation of India's creative talent through skilling and education partnerships with the Indian Institute of Creative Technologies and the National Film Development Corporation. The government has extended the tenure of Dr. T.V. Somnathan as the Cabinet Secretary by 1 year. The Appointments Committee of the Cabinet or ACC has approved the 1 year extension in the service of Dr. T.V. Somnathan as Cabinet Secretary beyond 30th of August 2026. The ACC has also approved the 10-year extension of Govind Mohan as the Home Secretary by 1 year. In the Lok Sabha, the Taxation and Other Laws Amendment Bill 2026 is listed for consideration and passing in today's business of the House. The bill seeks to amend the Payment and Settlement Systems Act 2007, the Income Tax Act 2025 and the Finance Act 2026. In the Rajya Sabha, the Appropriation No. 3 Bill 2026 is listed in the business of the House for consideration and return. The legislation provides for the authorization of appropriation of money out of the Consolidated Fund of India to meet the amount spent on certain services during the financial year ended on the 31st of March 2023 in excess of the amounts granted for those services and for that year. The Lok Sabha has already given its approval to the bill. Students intensified their protest over alleged irregularities in recruitment examinations in Jharkhand ahead of the monsoon session of the State Assembly set to begin today. Five protesters, including two women, joined Jharkhand Lok Tantrik Krantikari Mocha leader Devendra Nath Mahato, who has been on a hunger strike for the past 4 days. Mahato's health became a matter of concern after his blood sugar and pressure levels dropped significantly. Chief Minister Hemant Soren yesterday asserted that his government was committed to solving students' problems. In a post on social media, he said his government is working on this matter with complete seriousness. The protest began on July 25th under the banner of the JPSC-JSSC Reforms Munch at Jaipal Singh Munda Stadium in Ranchi. The protesters said they had been forced to adopt the extreme form of agitation after repeated appeals to the government failed to produce any concrete action. The demonstrators are demanding cancellation of the 14 Jharkhand PSC civil services examination and an independent probe into the alleged irregularities in the recruitment test, either by the Central Bureau of Investigation or by a panel of retired High Court judges from outside the state. They also stress comprehensive reforms in the Jharkhand Public Service Commission and the Jharkhand Staff Selection Commission. Uttarakhand Chief Minister Pushkar Singh Dhami has directed all concerned departments to remain on high alert in view of continuous rainfall and the warning of heavy rain in parts of the state. He asked the SDRF, NDRF, District Administration and other agencies to maintain close coordination and ensure prompt relief and rescue operations in case of any emergency. The IMD has issued an orange alert for heavy rain in Dehradun, Chamoli and Bageshwar districts and a yellow alert for the rest of the state today. Schools up to class 12 will remain closed in Chamoli and Bageshwar districts today due to the heavy rain warning. Residents and tourists have been advised to avoid unnecessary travel and check weather and road conditions before undertaking any journey.

0: We spoke to Disaster Management and Rehabilitation Secretary Vinod Kumar Suman about the high alert issued in the state.
1: We have received an alert from IMD for three districts, Dehradun, Bageshwar and Chamoli. These districts are sensitive for next 24 hours. We have issued advisory for these districts. Some districts are closed their schools for today and all functionaries are alert. Senior officers are on the ground to review the situation.
0: Our Dehradun correspondent has filed this report.
2: The Chief Minister Pushkar Singh Dhami has directed all disaster management and relief agencies in the state to remain alert and to work with utmost vigilance to effectively deal with any possible disaster situation. He has also emphasized monitoring of vulnerable areas, rivers and streams. Chief Minister has instructed district magistrates to keep the district emergency operational centers operational 24 hours and to ensure prompt action on every incident. He said that preventing any loss of life under all circumstances is the government's highest priority. Sakshi Singh, Akashwani Samachar, Dehradun.
0: The Met Department has informed that heavy rain will continue in all districts in Keralam today and tomorrow. Orange alert indicating isolated very heavy rainfall has been issued for Kasaragod, Kannur, Idukki, Ernakulam, Kottayam, Alappuzha districts today. Yellow alert predicting isolated heavy rainfall is in place for all other seven districts. Places including Kakkanad, Kumarkom and Alappuzha have been experiencing up to 15 mm of rain since 4 a.m. today. This is Akashwani giving you the news. For quick news updates round the clock, follow us on our X handle at AIR News Alerts. And for details of stories and more, log on to our website www.newsonair.gov.in and download News on AIR app. India has urged Sri Lanka to cooperate in the early release of Indian fishermen and their boats detained by its authorities, while reiterating that a humanitarian approach should guide the handling of the long-pending issue. The matter figured prominently during Foreign Secretary Vikram Misri's discussions with the Sri Lankan leadership during his official visit to Colombo. Mr. Misri arrived in Colombo yesterday for a day-long visit. He held separate meetings with President Anuradhakumar-Dissanayake, Prime Minister Harini Amarasurya, Foreign Minister Vijitha Herath and Foreign Secretary Aruni Ranaraj. During the talks, Mr. Misri discussed issues pertaining to fishermen and requested Sri Lanka's cooperation for the early release of fishermen and boats detained in the island nation. The fishermen issue is a contentious one in the ties between India and Sri Lanka, with Lankan Navy personnel even firing at Indian fishermen in the Pork Strait and seizing their boats in several alleged incidents of illegally entering Sri Lankan territorial waters. The government has said that 60 merchant vessels carrying cargo were safely moved through the Strait of Hormuz during West Asia crisis, despite the heightened security situation in the region. Replying to a question in Parliament, the government also disclosed that 3,972 Indian seafarers were repatriated from the Gulf region, while a round-the-clock crisis management system handled tens of thousands of distress calls and emails. The government's response highlights India's maritime response during the ongoing West Asia crisis, underscoring how New Delhi managed to keep one of the country's most critical trade arteries functioning, even as tensions threatened shipping through the Strait of Hormuz. The strategic waterway connects the Persian Gulf to the Gulf of Oman and the Arabian Sea and serves as the world's most critical maritime choke point for energy supplies. Iran has said it is in the final stage of drafting an agreement with Oman over the Strait of Hormuz. U.S. President Donald Trump has said a deal could be announced this week. We have a report.
3: If the deal gets finalized, the agreement could potentially reopen the strategic waterway, ease pressure on the global economy, and help bring an end to the war. However, the agreement is likely to depend on the United States lifting its blockade on Iranian ports. Iran has said it wants to retain some measure of control over the Strait of Hormuz and will not revert to its pre-war status as an open international waterway. Amid a wider diplomatic effort in the region, Iran and Oman have been engaged in bilateral talks regarding the strait that they each control through northern and southern channels. Iran reported significant progress in the talks and said both inward and outward journeys would pass through Iranian waters. While President Donald Trump has said a deal reopening the strait is imminent, U.S. officials have repeatedly insisted they would never agree to Iran controlling access to the world's most important trade route for energy supplies. Meanwhile, Iran has warned Gulf states that any new U.S. attack on its territory would trigger retaliation against critical energy infrastructure across the region, according to five sources, as Tehran seeks to raise the cost of military

0: action by threatening Washington's closest regional allies. With Vishal's report, Chirag Jha, Akashwani News, Delhi.
1: India has advised Pakistan to stop the bloodshed in Pakistan-occupied Jammu and Kashmir, take credible, verifiable and irreversible action against terror networks operating from its soil, and immediately vacate all Indian territories under its illegal and forcible occupation. In response to media queries regarding comments made by Pakistan Foreign Minister on the so-called Yom-e-Istihal, External Affairs Ministry spokesperson Randhir Jaiswal said, "The world is not fooled by this orchestrated spectacles. India has categorically rejected attempts by Pakistan to observe the so-called Yom-e-Istihal." Mr. Jaiswal said, "The Union Territories of Jammu and Kashmir and Ladakh are, have always been and shall forever remain an integral and inalienable part of India." On to sports. In hockey, teams from Odisha, Punjab, Jharkhand and Madhya Pradesh have advanced to the semi-finals of the 16th India Junior Men National Championship Division A after winning their quarter-final matches in Coimbatore, Tamil Nadu yesterday. Punjab defeated Karnataka 5-2, Odisha beat Haryana 5-1, Jharkhand edged past Uttar Pradesh in a shootout after a 3-3 draw, and Madhya Pradesh overcame Dadra and Nagar Haveli and Daman and Diu 7-3. In today's semi-finals, Odisha will face Punjab, while Jharkhand will take on Madhya Pradesh in Coimbatore. And now, for a look at today's newspapers, it's over to Tanvi Khurana.
2: Thank you, Shagun. The Statesman headlines, Prime Minister Modi marks 7 years of Article 370 abrogation, asserts the region has witnessed transformative changes since the constitutional provisions were revoked in 2019. Government secures Meta apology after Prime Minister video removal row, reads a headline in the Pioneer. Government reaches out to opposition ready to soften FCRA bill, allay concerns, writes the Indian Express. The Hindustan Times in its editorial title, "Monetary policy shows the economy's resilience," writes, "Despite grim environment due to war in West Asia, India is expected to clock a 7% growth rate in the first quarter of financial year 2027, RBI's Monetary Policy Committee said in its resolution. What it underscores is the inherent strength of the Indian economy. It is resilient enough to weather even large cyclical disruptions. Air India appoints former Ethiopian Airlines boss Tewolde Gebremariam as CEO and MD, informs the Hindu Business Line. And finally, investors on a new mission funding space tech startups. India's fledgling private space industry has proven its expertise in building rockets and satellites, overcoming the single hardest capability hurdle in the new space economy, writes the Economic Times. And with that, it's back to you, Shagun.
1: Thank you, Tanvi. And now, before we end the bulletin, the headlines once again. Prime Minister Narendra Modi says India's extraordinary pool of creative talent can be leveraged to strengthen nation's position as global hub for content creation. Government extends 10 years of Cabinet Secretary T.V. Somanathan and Union Home Secretary Govind Mohan by 1 year. Students intensify their protest over irregularities in recruitment exams in Jharkhand. Uttarakhand government puts agencies on high alert following warning of heavy rain in the state. New Delhi urges Colombo to cooperate in early release of Indian fishermen detained by Sri Lankan authorities. And India safely moves 60 ships through Strait of Hormuz during Gulf crisis. And with that, we end the morning news. Have a nice day.

0: In sexual assault case. Amarnath Yatra resumes after day-long suspension due to security reasons. Orange alert issued for very heavy rainfall over Uttarakhand, Jharkhand, Odisha, Madhya Maharashtra, Konkan and Goa today. Hockey India announces 18-member junior women's team for AHF Asia Cup 2026 to be held in Moshi, China from August 30th. And three javelin throwers, Ashish Yadav, T. Dharanidharan and Amanat Kamboj, storm into finals at World Athletics Under 20 Championships. The Rajya Sabha has been adjourned till 2:15 p.m. following opposition ruckus over several issues, including alleged police action during students' protest over the NEET issue. When the House reassembled after the first adjournment at 12 noon, Chairman C.P. Radhakrishnan took up question hour amid opposition uproar. Union Tourism Minister Gajendra Singh Shekhawat replied to a question related to tourism infrastructure in mountains and borders. He said the centre has advised states to strengthen health and safety mechanisms at all major adventure tourism destinations. Minister of State for Law and Justice Arjun Ram Meghwal replied to a question related to posts and vacancies in courts. During the question hour, the opposition members continued with their sloganeering. As the pandemonium continued, the chairman adjourned the House till 2:15 p.m. Earlier, the Lok Sabha was adjourned till 2 p.m. following opposition ruckus over several issues, including alleged police action during students' protest over the NEET issue. When the House met at 11 a.m., the Lok Sabha paid tributes to the victims of the atomic bombings of Hiroshima and Nagasaki. The Lok Sabha Speaker Om Birla stated that today marks 81 years of the tragic atomic bombings in Japan.
1: 81 years ago, in Hiroshima and Nagasaki cities of Japan, on 6th and 9th August 1945, atomic bombs were dropped. In this terrible tragedy, lakhs of innocent people lost their lives and innumerable people were seriously injured. This House reaffirms its commitment to freeing the world from weapons of mass destruction.
0: The House also observed silence in memory of the victims of the atomic bombings of Hiroshima and Nagasaki. After that, Mr. Birla tried to take up the question hour, but the opposition members raised the issue of alleged police action during students' protests. The opposition members were demanding a statement from Union Home Minister Amit Shah on alleged police action during students' protests. As the pandemonium continued, the Lok Sabha was adjourned till 2 p.m. BJP MP and the chairperson of the Parliamentary Standing Committee on Communications and Information Technology, Nishikant Dubey, termed Meta CEO Mark Zuckerberg's apology a victory for India's laws, constitution and parliament. Talking to reporters at parliament premises, he said it demonstrates that anyone wishing to do business in India must abide by Indian law.
2: This is a victory for India's laws, constitution and parliament. It demonstrates the strength of the Prime Minister who leads 140 crore people that anyone wishing to do business in India must abide by the Indian law.
0: Defence Minister Rajnath Singh today chaired a meeting in New Delhi of the Parliamentary Consultative Committee for the Ministry of Defence focused on the Territorial Army. Addressing the meeting, Mr. Singh said the Territorial Army is a living embodiment of the citizen-soldier concept. He said that while its members engage in civilian pursuits, they simultaneously don the uniform to safeguard the borders and maintain internal security. Mr. Singh acknowledged their role in carrying out relief and rescue work and providing medical aid to those in need during the Kerala floods, Odisha cyclone and the recent floods in Assam.
3: The Territorial Army has continuously expanded its role over the years. As new challenges emerged and circumstances evolved, the Territorial Army too steadily broadened its responsibilities beyond its limited mandate. Today, the Territorial Army is a trained, motivated and potent force comprising approximately 44,400 personnel and 59 different types of units across the country. Its contributions to social work and community service have also been widely appreciated.
0: Ports, Shipping and Waterways Minister Sarbananda Sonowal today said the port security environment is changing rapidly

0: He said that cyber threats, drones, supply chain disruptions, risks to digital networks, information systems and critical infrastructure have added an entirely new dimension to maritime security. Addressing the National Port Security Conference 2026 in New Delhi, Mr. Sonowal said security of the port is a shared national responsibility. The minister further said the government is moving towards the principle of security by design.
1: The proposed BOPS is ambitious to strengthen institutional capacity, improve regulatory oversight, and enhance coordination among all stakeholders responsible for port security. It can help ensure better preparedness and more effective implementation of sensibility to protect our network, data, and critical system.
0: Union Minister of New and Renewable Energy Prahlad Joshi today said the PM Surya Ghar Muft Bijli Yojana has crossed 50 lakh beneficiary households in India. Addressing the CII International Energy Conference and Exhibition in New Delhi, the minister highlighted that currently 19 lakh households are receiving zero electricity bills. Mr. Joshi said with the scheme, over 12 lakh households have earned 421 crore rupees by selling the surplus electricity. Talking about the non-fossil capacity, he said the country is well on the path to achieve the target of 500 gigawatts by 2030.
2: We have crossed 50 lakh beneficiary households. Today, 1 lakh households are added under the scheme every 6 days. The pace of the installation has increased more than 3.2 times in just 9 months, from 5,000 installation per day in October 2025 to over 16,328 per day in July 2026. And 19 lakh households are receiving zero electricity bill. More than 12 lakh households have earned 421 crore by selling the surplus electricity.
0: This is Akashvani giving you the news. For quick news updates around the clock, follow us on our X handle at AIR News Alerts. 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The Bombay High Court today convicted former Tehalka editor Tarun Tejpal in the 2013 sexual assault case involving a former junior colleague. A division bench of Justices Neela Gokhale and Amit Jamsandikar of the Bombay High Court's Goa bench convicted Tejpal under provisions of the Indian Penal Code related to rape by a person in a position of trust or authority, sexual harassment and assault with intent to disrobe a woman. The court said it would pronounce the sentence later in the afternoon. During the hearing, Tejpal sought leniency, describing himself as a political victim and the father of two daughters. The case stems from allegations made by a former junior colleague who accused Tejpal of sexually assaulting her inside a hotel elevator during the ThinkFest event in Goa in November 2013. After he was acquitted by the trial court in 2021, the Goa government challenged the verdict in the High Court. The Supreme Court today refused to further relax the bail conditions of Ashish Mishra, the prime accused in the 2021 Lakhimpur Kheri violence case. A bench comprising Chief Justice Surya Kant and Justices Joymala Wagchi and V. Mohana dismissed Mishra's application seeking relaxation of his bail conditions. The Supreme Court today asked petitioners, including Doctors Association, to file their responses to the centre's affidavit stating that shifting any ETUG from pen and paper to a computer-based format is under consideration. A bench of Justices B.S. Narasimha and Alok Arade scheduled the next hearing for August the 19th. The centre told the court that it is considering conducting any ETUG in a computer-based format, either in a single stage or a two-stage model similar to the joint entrance examination, mains and advanced. In Jammu and Kashmir, the annual Sri Amarnath Ji Yatra has resumed after a one-day halt. The pilgrimage, which commenced on the 3rd of July, witnesses thousands of pilgrims undertaking the sacred journey under a multi-layered security grid on a daily basis. A report.
3: More than 470,000 pilgrims have performed darshan at the holy cave shrine since the commencement of the yatra. Every day, thousands of pilgrims, including men, women, children and others, undertake the yatra, which is scheduled to culminate on August 28. The yatra is presently continuing through the

0: Altal route only, as the traditional Pahalgam route is undergoing maintenance. Authorities have made elaborate arrangements to ensure smooth and safe conduct of the yatra. Shfaq Shah, Akashwani News, Srinagar.
1: The Indian Meteorological Department, IMD, has issued an orange colour warning for heavy to very heavy rainfall conditions over Uttarakhand, Jharkhand, Gangetic West Bengal, Odisha, Madhya Maharashtra, Konkan and Goa for the day. Heavy rainfall is also expected over Bihar, Chhattisgarh, Rajasthan, Himachal Pradesh, Madhya Pradesh, Uttar Pradesh, parts of Northeast India and the Andaman and Nicobar Islands till tomorrow. In Kerala, red alert indicating extremely heavy rainfall in three districts. More from our Thiruvananthapuram correspondent.
2: Idukki, Kottayam and Pathanamthitta districts in Kerala are under red alert, indicating the likelihood of extremely heavy rainfall. These districts were under orange alert earlier this morning. Orange alert predicting isolated very heavy rainfall remained in force in five districts. The remaining six districts in Kerala are under yellow alert, indicating the possibility of isolated heavy rainfall. Smithy M. Palluruthi, Akashvani News, Thiruvananthapuram.
1: Monsoon has intensified across Jharkhand, bringing a significant change in weather conditions over the past 24 hours. We have a report.
3: At least 20 people have lost their lives due to lightning strikes in Jharkhand during the past 24 hours. Giridih district reported the highest number of casualties with 11 deaths. The India Meteorological Department has issued an orange alert for the next 3 days in vulnerable areas of northwestern and central Jharkhand, warning of very heavy rainfall. A yellow alert has also been issued for the entire state, including Ranchi, Khuti, Ramgarh, Bokaro, Dhanbad and Kodarma, with a warning of strong winds. Mahvish Rahman, Akashwani News, Ranchi.
1: Flood conditions in Odisha continue to improve as water levels in all major rivers, including the Mahanadi, have receded. However, fresh heavy rainfall has caused widespread waterlogging in Bhubaneswar. Relief and restoration work is continuing in the flood-affected districts, even as authorities remain on high alert. We have more from our Odisha correspondent.
4: At present, 8 sluice gates of the Hirakud Dam remain open to regulate the reservoir level. Even as water levels fall, the hardships of flood-affected people continue, with restoration of normal life still a major challenge. Meanwhile, continuous heavy rain since last night has disrupted normal life in the capital city, Bhubaneswar. Several roads and low-lying areas in the city remain waterlogged, with rainwater entering many houses and damaging household belongings. The India Meteorological Department has issued an orange alert for heavy rainfall in Keonjhar and Mayurbhanj districts today, and a yellow alert for the remaining districts. Rainfall alerts have also been issued for 20 districts tomorrow, though rainfall activity is expected to decrease over southern and western Odisha. Prakash Das for Akashwani News, Bhubaneswar.
1: On to sports, Indian javelin throwers Ashish Yadav and T. Dharanidharan, along with discus thrower Amanat Kamboj, secured places in the final rounds of their respective events at the World Athletics Under-20 Championships in Eugene in the USA. The finals will be played on Sunday. Hockey India today announced the 18-member Indian junior women's team for the AHF Asia Cup 2026 to be held in Mochi, China from August the 30th to September the 13th. The squad comprises 18 players along with two alternate players and will be led by midfielder Khaidem Shlema Chanu. And now before we end the bulletin, the headlines once again. Lok Sabha resumes proceedings amid opposition ruckus over several issues. Rajya Sabha adjourned till 2:15. Bombay High Court convicts former Tehalka editor Tarun Tejpal in 2013 sexual assault case. Amarnath Yatra resumes after day-long suspension due to security reasons. Orange alert issued for very heavy rainfall over Uttarakhand, Jharkhand, Odisha, Madhya Maharashtra, Konkan and Goa today. Hockey India announces 18-member junior women's team for AHF Asia Cup 2026 to be held in Mochi, China from August 30th. Javelin throwers Ashish Yadav and T. Dharanidharan, along with discus thrower Amanat Kamboj, storm into finals of World Athletics Under-20 Championships. With that, we end the midday news.
5: Namaskar. 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

0: The headlines. Union Cabinet approves Gobardhan scheme to boost clean energy and rural economy. Also gives nod to four-lane highway project between Guwahati and Tezpur to enhance connectivity in Assam. Lok Sabha clears legislation providing tax relief measures to support economy and boost foreign investment. Prime Minister Narendra Modi and his Israeli counterpart Benjamin Netanyahu reaffirm commitment to deepen bilateral ties. India successfully test-fires medium-range Agni-4 ballistic missile in Odisha. Centre rejects claims of ethanol blending in aviation turbine fuel. Student protests over recruitment exam issues intensify in Jharkhand and Kerala. And in badminton, Tanvi Sharma, Ashmita Chaliha and Rakshita Ramraj enter women's singles quarterfinals at Korea Masters. And now the news in detail. The Union Cabinet today approved Gobardhan, the National Circular Bioenergy Scheme, with a total outlay of 23,731 crore rupees to boost clean energy and rural economy. Briefing media in New Delhi this afternoon, Information and Broadcasting Minister Ashwini Vaishnaw said the scheme will be implemented from 2026-27 to 2035-36 and establish compressed biogas as a major pillar of India's future energy mix.
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1: About 1.5 lakh jobs will be created by this program.
0: Mr. Vaishnaw said the Cabinet Committee on Economic Affairs has also approved the construction of four-lane highway from Guwahati to Tezpur along the National Highway 15 in Assam.
2: Today's second major decision is related to an important highway project in Assam. It is the Baihata-Chariali-Tezpur four-lane highway, stretching from Baihata-Chariali, located just outside Guwahati, to Tezpur. The highway will be 135 kilometers long with an investment of approximately 8,970 crore rupees. It will also be connected to the Brahmaputra tunnel in the future.
0: On Cabinet's approval of Gobardhan scheme, Prime Minister Narendra Modi in a social media post said the decision is a vital step towards clean energy, rural prosperity and realizing the country's collective dream of becoming a self-reliant nation. Further, the Prime Minister highlighted the Guwahati-Tezpur corridor project in Assam will reduce travel time, improve road safety and ease congestion through major bypasses at various locations. The Parliament has passed the Appropriation No. 3 Bill 2026, with the Rajya Sabha returning the legislation to the Lok Sabha after a discussion. The Lok Sabha had already passed the bill when the House assembled at 2:45 p.m. After the second adjournment, Finance Minister Nirmala Sitharaman moved the bill for consideration and return. Replying to the debate, Finance Minister Sitharaman said the government has sought approval for excess expenditure incurred during the financial year 2023. Referring to concerns raised by members regarding Jammu and Kashmir, Ms. Sitharaman assured the House that the government has extended substantial financial and administrative support to the Union Territory after the abrogation of Article 370 in 2019.
3: Article 370 getting abrogated also proves the point, since J&K is an integral part of India, inclusive of those which are occupied by Pakistan legally. We will ensure that the people of J&K are supported and taken care of because we are all part of one country.
0: After completing the business, the Rajya Sabha was adjourned for the day. Earlier, both houses of parliament witnessed repeated adjournments following ruckus by opposition members over several issues, including the alleged police action during students' protest over NEET paper leak issue. Amid opposition's uproar, the Lok Sabha passed the Taxation and Other Laws Amendment Bill 2026 without any discussion. The legislation provides tax relief measures to support economy and boost foreign investment. Later,

0: The lower house was also adjourned for the day. Our correspondent brings a report on today's proceedings in both houses of parliament.
1: While the Lok Sabha was adjourned twice, the Rajya Sabha faced three adjournments. Due to disruptions, Lok Sabha could not take up question hour and zero hour, while Rajya Sabha took it up for a brief period. Amid din, the Lok Sabha gave its nod to the Taxation and Other Laws Amendment Bill 2026. It seeks to amend the Payment and Settlement Systems Act 2007, the Income Tax Act 2025, and the Finance Act 2026. The Rajya Sabha approved the Appropriation No. 3 Bill 2026 after a discussion and returned it to the Lok Sabha. The government had sought over 54,000 crore rupees to meet certain excess expenditure. It will be spent on repayment of debt. With Anand Kumar, Anupam Mishra, Akashwani News, Delhi.
0: Prime Minister Narendra Modi received a telephone call from his Israeli counterpart Benjamin Netanyahu today. During their conversation, the two leaders reviewed sustained progress in India-Israel special strategic partnership and reaffirmed their commitment to further strengthening the bilateral cooperation across various sectors for the mutual benefit of the two countries. Both leaders also exchanged views on the recent developments in West Asia. India today successfully test-fired the medium-range ballistic missile Agni-4 from the integrated test range at Chandipur in Odisha. The Defence Ministry said the launch validated all operational and technical parameters of the missile. The ministry added that the successful launch marks another milestone in strengthening the country's strategic deterrence capabilities. The Ministry of Electronics and Information Technology today continued questioning social media company Meta's visiting global team in New Delhi on whether the company is complying with the Indian laws. Official sources said platforms operating in India cannot function solely under US laws and that the discussions were aimed at understanding technical aspects of compliance. The sources said all platforms have a responsibility towards society and the law, like all institutions. The team also met Electronics and IT Minister Ashwini Vaishnaw today. This is the second round of questioning of Meta's global team by the government after Prime Minister Narendra Modi's Facebook post addressing students and youth and promising stringent action against examination paper leaks was restricted for about 5 hours on the platform. Meta later restored the post, attributing its removal to an error by AI-powered automated content filters and apologized. This is Akashwani giving you the news. For quick news updates round the clock, follow us on X handle at AIR News Alerts. And for details of these stories and more, log on to our website www.newsonair.gov.in and download the News on AIR app. Civil Aviation Minister K. Ram Mohan Naidu has debunked the claims stating that the government plans to blend ethanol with aviation turbine fuel are completely false and irresponsible. In a social media post, Mr. Naidu today said that there is no such proposal. He said ethanol and sustainable aviation fuel are entirely different and should not be conflated. Mr. Naidu said that sustainable aviation fuel is an internationally certified aviation fuel and adopted globally, which undergoes rigorous testing and meets stringent global safety standards. Meanwhile, Commerce and Industry Ministry in a statement refuted the claims in media that India is importing and intends to import large quantities of ethanol from the United States for fuel blending as baseless and factually incorrect. The ministry said ethanol used for fuel blending under the Ethanol Blended with Petrol program is sourced entirely from domestic producers as per the domestic policy framework. Union Minister of New and Renewable Energy Prahlad Joshi today said that the PM Surya Ghar Muft Bijli Yojana has crossed 50 lakh beneficiary households in India. The minister was addressing the CII International Energy Conference and Exhibition in New Delhi.
2: Today, 1 lakh households are added under the scheme every 6 days. The pace of the installation has increased more than 3.2 times in just 9 months. And 19 lakh households are receiving zero electricity bill. More than 12 lakh households have earned 421 crore by selling the surplus electricity. The pace of the installation has increased more than 3.2 times in just 9 months.
0: In Jharkhand, the students' agitation over issue of irregularities in the Jharkhand Public Service Commission and Jharkhand Staff Selection Commission examinations entered its 13th day today. The matter triggered uproar both inside and outside the Jharkhand Assembly on the

0: opening day of the monsoon session. Our correspondent has filed this report.
1: The students' agitation over the alleged irregularities in the JPSC and JSSC examinations and their demand for greater transparency has reached a crucial stage. On the directions of Chief Minister Hemant Soren, a committee comprising four ministers has been constituted to hold talks with the agitating students. Once the protesting students camping at the Jaipal Singh Munda Stadium in Ranchi have announced an eight-member delegation to represent them. Meanwhile, the issue dominated the political discourse both inside and outside the Jharkhand Assembly today. Led by Leader of Opposition Babulal Marandi, BJP and NDA legislators staged a protest demanding a CBI inquiry into the alleged irregularities. On the other hand, Minister Sudhir Kumaran and Rural Development Minister Deepika Pandey Singh said that the proposed dialogue with the students would be conducted in a transparent manner and the demand for a CBI inquiry would also be considered. Mahvish Rahman, Akashwani News, Ranchi.
0: In Keralam, a massive protest march organized by the Yuva Morcha in support of the Public Service Commission rank holders turned tense outside the secretariat in Thiruvananthapuram after police used water cannons to disperse the demonstrators. The march was held demanding justice for candidates who have not received appointment orders for the past 2 years, despite being included in PSC rank lists. The Bombay High Court today sentenced former Tehelka editor Tarun Tejpal to 10 years of rigorous imprisonment in the 2013 sexual assault case involving a former junior colleague. The court also imposed a fine of 10,21,000 rupees on him, which would be paid to the victim. A high-level meeting of BRICS industry and trade ministers began in Jaipur today under India's chairmanship. Union Commerce and Industry Minister Piyush Goyal is attending the meeting along with representatives of BRICS countries. Speaking to media at Jaipur Airport, Mr. Goyal said the meeting is significant ahead of the BRICS summit to be held in New Delhi in September under the chairmanship of Prime Minister Narendra Modi. Information and Broadcasting Secretary Chandra Kumar today announced that the BRICS Film Festival will be held alongside the International Film Festival of India in November this year. Mr. Kumar was speaking at the opening ceremony of the two-day BRICS Waves Bazaar in Mumbai. The event, being held under India's BRICS presidency, brings together over 500 delegates from BRICS members and partners from 21 countries with an aim to create stronger pathways for collaboration across sectors. Benchmark domestic equity indices ended in positive zone for the second straight session today. The Sensex gained 374 points to close at 78,955. The Nifty rose marginally by 11 points to settle at 24,636. The India Meteorological Department has forecast very heavy rainfall along with thunderstorms, gusty winds and lightning over Madhya Pradesh, Rajasthan, Kerala, Mahe, Odisha and coastal and south interior Karnataka tomorrow. Meanwhile, Delhi, Himachal Pradesh and West Madhya Pradesh are also likely to witness heavy rainfall tomorrow. On to sports. In badminton, India's Tanvi Sharma, Ashmita Chaliha and Rakshita Ramraj have progressed to the women's singles quarterfinals at the Korea Masters in Assam. Tanvi defeated compatriot Shreyansi Valishetty in the pre-quarterfinals. Ashmita beat home favourite Kim Min-ji, while Rakshita overpowered Japan's Manami Suizu. In the men's doubles pre-quarterfinals, the Indian duo of Prithvi Krishnamurti Roy and Krishna Prasad Garga advanced to the last eight, defeating a South Korean pair. And now, before we end the bulletin, the headlines once again. Union Cabinet approves Gobardhan scheme to boost clean energy and rural economy. Also gives nod to four-lane highway project between Guwahati and Tezpur to enhance connectivity in Assam. Lok Sabha clears legislation providing tax relief measures to support economy and boost foreign investment. Prime Minister Narendra Modi and his Israeli counterpart Benjamin Netanyahu reaffirm commitment to deepen bilateral ties. India successfully test fires medium-range Agni-4 ballistic missile in Odisha. Centre rejects claims of ethanol blending in aviation turbine fuel. Student protests over recruitment exam issues intensify in Jharkhand and Kerala. And in badminton, Tanvi Sharma, Ashmita Chaliha and Rakshita Ramraj enter women's singles quarterfinals at Korea Masters. That is all in the news at 9. Good night.
2: मीडियम वेव 326.79 मीटर अर्थात 918 किलो हर्ट्स पर, डीआरएम चैनल 909 किलो हर्ट्स पर, एफएम 14.1 मेगाहर्ट्स पर, मोबाइल ऐप न्यूज़ ऑन एआईआर पर हम आकाश

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1: This is Akashvani. 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

0: discussion on RBI's policy decisions and the outlook for the Indian economy. The participants are A.K. Bhattacharya, economic analyst, and Arjun J. Chaudhary, anchor.
1: I'm joined by Sri A.K. Bhattacharya, economic analyst, and today's topic of discussion is on the central bank, RBI's policy decisions, and the outlook for the Indian economy. AKB, as we fondly call him, it's good to have you on the program.
2: Thank you, Arjun, for having me here.
1: AKB, the repo rate has been left unchanged at 5.25% by the Monetary Policy Committee. They had a 3 days meeting under the RBI Governor Sanjay Malhotra. The meeting decided on leaving the repo rate unchanged at 5.25%. It was a neutral stance unanimously. What were the key reasons why the central bank took this decision?
2: Well, this decision was widely expected that there will be no increase or decrease in the repo rate, which is essentially the cost of money for the banks and the banking system. Now, the key reason why the RBI's Monetary Policy Committee decided to stay put at 5.25% and also maintain the neutral stance was that it decided to look through the broad uncertainties and the price pressures or the growth challenges that the economy may face in the coming few months. Its own assessment was very, very important here. Its own assessment was that inflation rate for the full financial year in 26-27 should be around 5% for the full year. Now, this was a 10 basis points decline from what it had earlier projected in June policy. Similarly, on the GDP growth assessment, in June policy, it had projected an economic growth rate for the Indian economy at 6.6% for financial year 2026-27, but now it has raised it a bit to 6.7%. As you know that we are going through the challenges of facing up to an adverse weather situation, which may impact agricultural output. It may also affect rural economies' demand. At the same time, there is the geopolitical tensions. The West Asia crisis is not yet over. Uncertain crude oil prices are going up and down. So it seems to me that the RBI has decided to stay put and look through this fluctuating environment and decided to bank on its own assessment that inflation rate will, after all, be lower than what it was earlier estimated. And in any case, lower than the upper tolerance band of 6%, which is 5%. And growth will be higher than what it had earlier estimated and it will be at 6.7%. Given this aspect in mind, it decided to stay put and probably there may not be any further rate hike or rate hike speculation for the next couple of monetary policy reviews, which take place every 2 months.
1: AKB, typically the repo rate is the rate at which the commercial banks borrow from the central bank and then they relend it to the retail borrowers. To what extent do you see the bank rate being affected as a result of the repo rate remaining unchanged? Because banks also looking at their own net interest income. Do you see those margins improving? And do you see the customers reeling as a result? Or do you see the banks also keeping the bank rate unchanged?
2: I don't see any immediate change in the bank rate, the rate at which the banks are relending their resources to of their various clients. I don't see any immediate impact. Even in the housing sector, I don't see any impact either way. And housing sector is the one sector which would have been impacted. But in the housing sector, there was this apprehension that the repo rate might go up. Now, if the repo rate had gone up, then the housing sector would have been immediately been impacted because they are the spread and the follow-through impact for the housing sector loans is very, very quick and sharp. But in the case of the corporate sector, the corporate credit, the banking sector, is I don't see any impact on either their margins or on their rate which they lend money to their clients.
1: So the repo rate is at 5.25%. That's remaining unchanged. You have the bank rate also unchanged at 5.5%. The SDF, the standing deposit facility, is at 5%. The marginal standing facility is also at 5%. What are these two rates and why is this equally important?
2: Well, they are important in the sense that they allow the RBI and the bank to monitor the flow of resources and also provide a kind of a supplementary support to the banking system. In a sense that if the repo rate

0: is giving you an overall broad indication of at what level and what should be the level at which the banks can lend their resources at what rate. The margining standing facility and these facilities are essentially providing kind of a support system which would have changed if the repo rate would have gone up. They were also would have gone up. Instead of 5%, the bank rate would have gone up or similarly. So they are always in sync with the bank rate, both the marginal standing facility as well as the bank rate.
1: So now we know what the rate of borrowing is for the banks from the central bank. What about the reverse repo rate, where the central bank actually borrows from the commercial banks at 3.35%? How do you see that impacting deposits?
0: Well, that has also not changed. And the reverse repo rate is normally used to suck out liquidity in a sense that if the banking system is flush with liquidity, then the reverse repo rate is used as an instrument and makes a little more attractive. So here also, the reverse repo rate and the repo rate, the gap has remained the same. So essentially, in the entire instrument, the credit

0: Well, that has also not changed. And reverse repo rate is normally used to suck out liquidity in a sense that if the banking system is flush with liquidity, then the reverse repo rate is used as an instrument and makes a little more attractive. So here also, the reverse repo rate and the repo rate, the gap has remained the same. So essentially, in the entire instrument, the credit interest rate system, and nothing has changed. What has changed is the RBI Monetary Policy Committee's assessment of how the economy will fare and what kind of pressure the economy will face because of inflation. Just on the question of the retail inflation, the RBI's assessment is that actually the retail inflation in the second quarter, which is going to end in September end, should be only at around 4.7%, which is slightly higher than the lower band of the inflation rate target. So the target is 4%. So therefore, the quarter two prognosis is very positive. Whereas in quarter three, which is the October, November, December, the RBI monetary policy feels that the inflation rate may just increase to 5.9%, which is almost close touching the upper tolerance band of 6%. But then in the fourth quarter, which is the last quarter of January, February, March of 2027, it is expected to come down to 5.5%. So therefore, the overall estimate is that the inflation rate will be 5% compared to the earlier estimate of 5.1% is, of course, will be higher than what was the inflation rate in the last year, which is 2025-26. But the Reserve Bank of India monetary policy members are of the view that given the growth trajectory of going the economy recording a growth rate of 6.7% for the current financial year, there is no need for the RBI to step in to cool down the economy a bit by raising the interest rate.
1: So the headline retail inflation estimate for the financial year is at 5%. You just explained that it's been revised from 5.1% to 5%. So there's a 10 basis point cut. And as a result, the real GDP has also gone up to 6.7% as opposed to 6.6%. Again, 10 basis point rise in what the expectations of GDP growth are, the gross domestic product. And when we talk about real GDP, we're taking into account growth, taking into account inflation as well. So instead of it being nominal, we're looking at real GDP growth. So how does that translate in terms of the growth in the overall economy, in terms of sectoral growth?
0: Well, given the fact that the RBI believes that the inflation is caused mainly through supply side pressures, which means there are fears of supply side disruptions, which are essentially that if the crude oil or the food grain output is not good because of erratic monsoon, the El Nino effect, or the West Asian crisis deteriorates, so therefore the crude oil prices go up. So these are all the supply side pressures that may. So the RBI's assessment is that the inflation rate will remain at 5% for the full year, mainly because of supply side pressure. And it was unwilling to take any decision on a rate hike based on this assessment, that purely because there is no demand side pressure on inflation right now, it is mainly a supply side pressure, which can well be transitory and may even maybe temporary. For example, the rain situation improves in, let us say, in September, end of second half of August and the first half of September. It is possible that the impact on the food economy as well as in the rural economy is less adverse than what was earlier feared. It is possible that the West Asian crisis gets resolved much earlier than it is feared that it might continue. So in those situations, the supply side pressures will go away and suddenly the inflation outlook will also get better. So therefore, given the fact that it is only the supply side pressure that is causing this inflation to go up, so the Reserve Bank of India's Monetary Policy Committee was of the view that it's probably wiser not to take any decision right now because these are supply side pressure and they may be a temporary pressure. So that is why, and particularly also in light that growth momentum has not yet been impacted adversely. So therefore, let the growth continue at its current momentum. Because remember, if you increase the repo rate, it will have an impact on the growth as well. And also, as I told you, that it will have an impact on the cost of money. The corporates will have to borrow money at a higher rate. The housing sector, which is a big sector, will have to readjust to a higher cost of money for construction activities. So that is why

0: RBI has taken a safe and a sensible policy stance of status quo for the moment and hoping that this inflation crisis, or not challenge, so to say, will be overcome without the need for any increase in the repo rate, at least in the current calendar year.
1: So the RBI Governor Sanjay Malhotra also spoke about the first quarter corporate results, especially in the manufacturing sector, and he linked it to private consumption and the rise in discretionary spending. How is that equally important when you're looking at gross domestic product growth?
0: Well, they both play a very important role. The consumption is a very, very important element in India's growth dynamics. Almost 55% of the economy is composed of consumption. So if the consumption impulses are still strong, private spending is going on. Investment engine has been kept going through the government expenditure. And if you look at the government data, the budgetary data for the first 3 months, first 4 months actually, you realize that the government's CapEx program has maintained a strong momentum. So investment has been kept going through the government. Consumption is going because the private spending is going on, consumption is going on, which is why the RBI governor has come round to the view that probably there is need for, a greater clarity to emerge, particularly with regard to inflation path and its composition before he can take any further policy action.
1: AKB, we spoke about inflation and how supply side pressures, especially oil and food, is likely to come down if the geopolitical uncertainty and risks are managed globally. Core inflation has been deemed to be moderate. Why is that the case?
0: Well, that's because the core inflation does not include food and fuel. And if you take out food and fuel, the inflation is quite modest. So if you look at traditionally most central bankers' approach to inflation management policies, it is that if you look at the core inflation, which is without food and fuel, because food and fuel are seasonal and they fluctuate at a decent pace. And also they are prone to supply side pressures. So if you take food and fuel out, your core is fairly moderate. If you take out gold and jewelry, the core gets even more moderate. So therefore, the overall approach the RBI Monetary Policy Committee has been that since it is a supply pressure-led inflation outlook, since the core inflation is moderate, and since even the core inflation has a good component of gold and jewelry that has given rise to the core, the RBI Monetary Policy Committee has decided to stay put with the current repo rate.
1: Well, thank you so much, AKB, for being with us on this program and talking to us in the most simplistic terms what the RBI policy decisions are and the outlook for the Indian economy as per RBI Governor Sanjay Malhotra. Thank you so much, Sri A.K. Bhattacharya, for
0: Thank
1: being with us
0: you.
1: on this program.
2: You were listening to a discussion on RBI's policy decisions and the outlook for the Indian economy. The participants were A.K. Bhattacharya, economic analyst, and Arjun J. Chaudhary, anchor. This program was produced and presented by the News Services Division of Akashvani. You can listen to it on our mobile app, News on AIR. 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
4: This is Akashvani. In tonight's national program of regional folk and light music, we bring to you Marathi Sugam Sangeet. The artist is Bhairavi Kale. The accompanists are Ajay Hedau on harmonium, Nikhil Madavi on tabla, and violin artist is Nishikant Deshmukh.
3: Bhairavi Kale ne apne pita Vikas Kale tatha Sushri Mangal Deshmukh

0: nation. Further, the Prime Minister highlighted the Guwahati-Tezpur corridor project in Assam will reduce travel time, improve road safety and ease congestion through major bypasses at various locations. The Parliament has passed the Appropriation No. 3 Bill 2026 with the Rajya Sabha returning the legislation to the Lok Sabha after a discussion. The Lok Sabha had already passed the bill. When the House assembled at 2:45 p.m. after the second adjournment, Finance Minister Nirmala Sitharaman moved the bill for consideration and return. Replying to the debate, Finance Minister Sitharaman said the government has sought approval for excess expenditure incurred during the financial year 2023. After completing the business, the Rajya Sabha was adjourned for the day. Earlier, both Houses of Parliament witnessed repeated adjournments following ruckus by opposition members over several issues. Amid opposition's uproar, the Lok Sabha passed the Taxation and Other Laws Amendment Bill 2026 without any discussion. The legislation provides tax relief measures to support economy and boost foreign investment. Later, the lower house was also adjourned for the day. Prime Minister Narendra Modi received a telephone call from his Israeli counterpart Benjamin Netanyahu today. During their conversation, the two leaders reviewed sustained progress in India-Israel Special Strategic Partnership and reaffirmed their commitment to further strengthening the bilateral cooperation across various sectors for the mutual benefit of the two countries. Both the leaders also exchanged views on the recent developments in West Asia. Prime Minister Narendra Modi has urged every citizen to celebrate National Handloom Day tomorrow with enthusiasm and joy. Sharing a video message, Mr. Modi said that on August 7, 1905, the Swadeshi movement was launched as part of India's struggle for independence and people from all walks of life united and fought a historic battle against British rule. He encouraged people to support poor weaving families and artisans who create fabrics with their own hands. Further, the Prime Minister highlighted the importance of strengthening these small and economically disadvantaged weaving families to build a self-reliant country. Mr. Modi also appealed to the countrymen to purchase at least one handloom product, make a video about it, and share it across the country and the world so that the skill and craftsmanship of India's artisans receive global recognition. The National Handloom Day is observed every year on 7th of August to commemorate the Swadeshi movement launched on the same day in 1905. Civil Aviation Minister K. Ram Mohan Naidu has debunked the claim stating that the government plans to blend ethanol with aviation turbine fuel ATF are completely false and irresponsible. He said ethanol and sustainable aviation fuel are entirely different and should not be conflated. And that is the end of this news bulletin.
1: मीडियम वेव 326.79 मीटर अर्थात 918 किलो हर्ट्स पर, डीआरएम चैनल 909 किलो हर्ट्स पर, एफएम 14.1 मेगा हर्ट्स पर, मोबाइल ऐप न्यूज ऑन एआईआर पर। हम आकाशवाणी के कॉटन सिटी चैनल सूरतगढ़ से बोल रहे हैं। रात्रि के 11:10 हो चुके हैं। अब हमारी आज की रात्रिकालीन सभा यहीं संपन्न होती है। हमारी प्रातःकालीन सभा प्रातः 5:50 पर आरंभ होगी। तब तक हमें अनुमति दीजिए। शुभ रात्रि। जय हिंद।